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2: It is 5:18 on a Monday, and you are listening to All Things Considered on Northwest Public Broadcasting. I'm Reno Probert. 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Coming up in around 5 minutes, Man Band Summer is coming. NPR speaks with Steve Knopper, who wrote about the confluence of several boy bands of the 80s, 90s, and beyond, reuniting this summer as adult men. That's coming up right here on Northwest Public Broadcasting.

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1: This is Northwest Public Broadcasting. I'm Reno Probert. For years, the Yakima Nation has fought to protect a sacred area in South Central Washington from development. They say a proposed energy storage project will destroy this area, known as Mother of All Roots. NWPB's senior environmental correspondent Courtney Flatt went to a ceremony there.
2: High above the Columbia River, a group of young girls from the Yakima Nation perform a welcome dance. They flow together around in a line, occasionally extending a foot to the side and reaching their hands toward the ground. This area near Goldendale is called Pushpum, or Mother of All Roots. Elaine Harvey is a member of the Rock Creek Band of the Yakima Nation. She's fought to protect Pushpum for years.
3: On a good day, on a clear day, you can see all the way down to Sisters Mountains. And on a good day, you can see Mount Rainier and Mount St. Helens over here. This is a really high point.
2: Pushpum is home to a seed bank for traditional medicines and roots. It's also a spiritually important spot for the tribe. Bronsko Jim Jr., or BJ, is the chief of the Rock Creek Band.
4: Nobody planted these foods. Nobody brought it here. It was intended for us to be here.
2: Yakima Nation members are gathering here, along with other tribes and environmental activists, to stand against an energy storage site that could soon be built nearby. It's called the Goldendale Energy Storage Project. Developers say it's needed more than ever, as the Northwest uses more carbon-free power. Eric Steimley is with Rye Development, which is getting the project off the ground. He says they're working to mitigate damage from the potential project. In earlier interviews, Steimley said he believes this is one of the best places to build this type of project in North America.
5: This particular site has been studied for pumped storage for more than 30 years.
2: The tribe has pushed back against two similar proposals at this same spot in the past. Harvey says, just don't build it here.
3: I believe we can go green, but in a responsible manner and not destroy in short step.
2: Recently, the project got a key federal license. That means construction could start very soon. Simone Anter is a senior attorney for Columbia Riverkeeper. The environmental nonprofit is helping fight the Goldendale Energy Storage Project.
6: It's not built yet. There's no shovels in the ground, and so there's a real possibility that there won't be.
2: Anter says Columbia Riverkeeper plans to ask a federal court to

0: The nightingale, the dove, cuckoos, and hens, all appearing in The Birds by Ottorino Respighi. Lewis Lane conducted Atlanta Symphony Orchestra on Music Through the Night.
1: Here in the Northwest, symphonic music has deep roots. The Boise Philharmonic, originally the Boise City Orchestra, can trace its history back to 1885. In Portland, the Symphony Society, now known as the Oregon Symphony, gave its first concert in 1896. The Seattle Symphony made its debut in 1903, with the Walla Walla Symphony following suit 4 years later. It has the distinction of being the oldest continuously operating symphony west of the Mississippi. In 1911, Mary Davenport Engberg founded the mixed-gender Bellingham Symphony, becoming the first woman to lead a professional orchestra.

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0: It's 7:15. You're listening to Northwest Public Broadcasting. Good morning. The Labor Department is delivering its latest cost of living report as the war with Iran pushes inflation higher, particularly at the gas pump. You know, the thing everybody's talking about. Hear more about that in 15 minutes on Morning Edition.
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0: Well, east of the Cascades, it's partly to mostly sunny this morning, becoming partly to mostly cloudy. Also much warmer than yesterday. Highs are going to be in the 80s to lower 90s. In western Washington, mostly sunny. Highs in the mid-70s to lower 80s. Tomorrow, the whole region should cool down a decent amount.
2: It's being called a scientific and aesthetic breakthrough, the largest ever image of the Milky Way. 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
3: So the center of our galaxy is filled with very cold gas and dust that is not visible to the eye, but you can see it very well at millimeter wavelengths.
2: The hidden chemistry at the heart of the Milky Way. That's on the next On Point.
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6: From Marketplace, I'm Sabri Benishore in New York. The Consumer Price Index is out this morning, and prices predictably are rising due to hikes in fuel prices. Prices overall were up 0.6% in the month of April, 3.8% year over year. The price of gas went up 5% last month after rising 21% in March. In other data news from April, people bought and sold more homes than they did the year before, but not by much, about 0.2% more. This is according to numbers released by the National Association of Realtors. All of that yearly sales growth was happening in the South. Existing home sales were flat in the West and fell in the Midwest and Northeast. So we asked Marketplace's Carla Javier to look into why sales have been so sluggish.
7: There were signs that home sales were going to pick up this year, says Lisa Sturdivant at Bright MLS.
8: Mortgage rates were going to come down, listings were on the rise, affordability was starting to improve.
7: That is until the war ramped up.
8: The conflict with Iran, the conflict in the Middle East has created a lot more uncertainty and volatility than we had anticipated.
7: Mortgage rates, which had dipped just below 6% before the war, started ticking back up, making it more expensive to finance a purchase and potentially creating a sort of psychological effect on buyers too, says Mark Hamrick at Bankrate.
9: Spring has not sprung for the home selling season this year. It is essentially a stuck or frozen market right now, and we see flattish numbers both month over month and year over year for sales of previously owned homes.
7: The pace of these transactions is important, and not just for buyers and sellers of homes, says Lawrence Yoon at the National Association of Realtors.
10: Yeah, anytime there's a home sales, you know, people spend money on remodeling, trying to do additional lawn care service, and actual act of moving, you know, getting the moving truck, the mortgage origination.
7: Which is why Yoon says sluggish home sales are not good for the broader economy. I'm Carla Javier from Marketplace.
6: All right, let's do the numbers. The Dow is down 317 points. That is 0.6%. The S&P 500 is down 0.7%. The NASDAQ is down 1.8%. The yield on the 10-year Treasury is at 4.46%. And the Labubu craze is officially on its way out. PopMart International Group reported that, yes, sales were up 80% year over year in March, but things have slowed way down in the first quarter, and growth this year is expected to be just 13%. But don't laboo-hoo for laboo-boo just yet. There is a laboo-boo movie in production.
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6: At the end of last year,

Misha Maisky on cello and Sergio Tiempo on piano, performing some Felix Mendelssohn, a bit of his Songs Without Words in D major there. It's the noon hour and you're listening to the Classical Service of NWPB. Thanks so much for tuning in. I'm Jed Greenhalgh, in for Steve Reeder today. Up now is one of the symphonies from Alfred Hill, specifically Symphony No. 4, The Pursuit of Happiness in C minor. Wilfred Lamont here conducting the Melbourne Symphony Orchestra in this recording captured back in 1983.

0: The music there of Australian composer Alfred Hill, Symphony No. 4, The Pursuit of Happiness in C Minor. That was the Melbourne Symphony Orchestra, led by Wilfred Lamont. 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Thanks to listener feedback gathered from last year's news survey, NWPB learned that many of you want more solutions-focused reporting. So, NWPB has launched Insights Northwest. 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
2: Typically for us humans, we each carry two sets of chromosomes, but many plants have more, and researchers scoured plant DNA to find out why.
3: These whole genome duplications, they do not occur randomly. They are clustered in time.
2: Times of big global environmental changes like the asteroid that killed the dinosaurs or global warming. I'm Elsa Chang. That's Story on the next All Things Considered from NPR News.
0: Catch All Things Considered today at 4 p.m. right here on the Classical Service of Northwest Public Broadcasting. Thanks so much for tuning in. Some Norwegian romantic music will be keeping you company now. From the mind of Edvard Grieg, this is The Lyric Suite, performed by the Gothenburg Symphony Orchestra, conducted by Neeme Järvi.

You just heard the Gothenburg Symphony Orchestra under the baton of Neeme Järvi. Music by Edvard Grieg. Grieg's lyric suite there. An orchestration of 4 out of the 6 piano pieces from Book 5 of his lyric pieces specifically. And up next is a bit of music coming from Italy in the late Baroque era. This is Antonio Vivaldi's Concerto for 2 mandolins in G major. The parlay of instruments here led by Roy Goodman.

You just heard the parlay of instruments conducted by Roy Goodman with Paul Odette and Robin Jeffrey on solo mandolins. That's a concerto from Antonio Vivaldi, specifically the concerto for two mandolins in G major, one of over 600 concerti that Vivaldi wrote in his lifetime. A very prolific late Baroque composer and violinist indeed. In April, the nationally recognized journalist Ana Cabrera accepted the 2026 Edward R. Murrow Lifetime Achievement Award at the 50th Murrow Symposium. NWPB healthcare reporter Rachel Sun joined Cabrera in front of a studio audience and journalism students at their alma mater in Pullman, Washington, to talk about her journey, her triumphs, and of course, the lessons learned along the way. You can watch the full interview over on Northwest Public Broadcasting's YouTube channel. The classical music continues next hour with Anjali Dodia joining you. Thanks so much for tuning in to NWPB. 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

A waltz from an odd little ballet called The Wedding on the Eiffel Tower. Different dances in the ballet composed by different members of that French music group, Les Six, or The Six. And this one by Germaine Taillefer is the Waltz of the Telegrams. As the story of the ballet unfolds, we find a wedding party on the first level of the Eiffel Tower when the photographer gathers everyone together and says, "Everybody smile." Then all sorts of different characters appear and have their dances. This dance of the telegrams it's a portion of the ballet where the telegrams

have just arrived from New York and dance this waltz. Germaine Taillefer's Waltz of the Telegrams from the Wedding on the Eiffel Tower, performed here by the Philharmonia Orchestra under Jeffrey Simon's direction. Well, a very good Tuesday afternoon to you. I'm Anjali Dodia on Northwest Public Broadcasting. It's good to join in your afternoon's music leading to the start of All Things Considered at 4 o'clock. A suite now by English composer John Foulds, completed in 1914 and in a Scottish style. This is a Celtic suite. Ronald Corp leading the BBC Concert Orchestra.

0: A Celtic Suite by John Foltz, performed here by the BBC Concert Orchestra, Ronald Corp conducting. And Catherine Wood was that cello soloist on the middle movement in the suite, a middle movement called A Lament. I'm Anjali on NWPB Classical. Great to be with you this afternoon. The time now is 1:20. And in the moments just ahead, we'll share in one of the string quartets of Joseph Haydn.
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0: Well, this is the third string quartet in Haydn's Opus 17, one of those sets that established Haydn as a renowned composer of quartets. There were many musicians across Europe that subscribed to the set, Mozart included. He had a much loved copy with all his own annotations on the score, and it's thought that he used the Opus 17 quartets as inspiration in writing his own. Well, this is Haydn's string quartet in E-flat major, the Opus 17 No. 3, performed here by the Smithson String Quartet.

One of the string quartets of Joseph Haydn. That's his Opus 17, number 3. A performance here with the Smithson String Quartet. That is one of the resident ensembles at the Smithsonian. They were for a number of years, about 14 up until 1996. And the members of the ensemble did play on period instruments. And that's how you heard this performance today, the Smithson String Quartet with Haydn's music on Northwest Public Broadcasting. 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Click or look to the Music and Radio section of the main site menu for playlists, schedules, and more. For now, music of Handel, one of his Concerto Grosso, and this one from his Opus 3 set is based on some of his own music, specifically the overture to his 1714 opera, Amici di Gaula, and a performance here with Trevor Pinnock's English Concert, Handel's Concerto Grosso, Opus 3, number 4.

The Concerto Grosso No. 4 from the Opus 3 set by Handel. Trevor Pinnock's English Concert performing here on Northwest Public Broadcasting. A lullaby comes next, followed by a concert overture by Florence Price.

0: The Overture No. 5 by British composer Maurice Greene, a contemporary and a friend of Handel's. David Schrader on harpsichord with the Baroque Band under Gary Clark's direction here on NWPB.
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0: Quiet Summer Night was the name of that work by Samuel A. Livingston. The Pedroia String Quartet plus clarinetist Yasmin Valenzuela here on NWPB Classical. 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
1: Times of big global environmental changes like the asteroid that killed the dinosaurs or global warming. I'm Elsa Chang. 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
0: 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A Serenade for Strings by Edward Elgar, now with the English String Orchestra.

0: William Boughton leading the English String Orchestra in this Serenade for Strings by Edward Elgar.
1: Hello there, this is Bill McLaughlin inviting you to come explore the world of Béla Bartók with me. We'll meet Bartók in his native Hungary before the First World War, listen to him learning from Strauss and Debussy, and then striking out on his own path, immersing himself in folk music and learning to bring the outdoors into the concert hall. So join us to explore the world of Béla Bartók this week on Exploring Music.
0: And on tonight's program, you'll hear how Bartók included some of those folk melodies into his music. That's Exploring Music tonight at 7 o'clock here on NWPB Classical. For now, a violin concerto by one of the musicians associated with the Ospedale della Pietà in Venice. That's the school where Vivaldi taught many of the students. And this violin concerto is dedicated to one of those students that passed through the school and earned her certificate to perform and traveled around Europe before coming right back to La Pietà to teach. Her name was Signora Chiara, and this violin concerto dedicated to her is composed by Antonio Martinelli, Fabio Biondi, violinist with Europa Galante.

a violin concerto by Antonio Martinelli, dedicated to one of the students and professional musicians to come out of the Ospedale della Pietà in 18th century Venice. That is Signora Chiara. Fabio Biondi was violin soloist here playing Signora Chiara's part with Europa Galante. That's here on NWPB Classical. Thanks so much for tuning in this afternoon. I'm Anjali Dodia, and you'll find today's music playlist at nwpb.org. Look under Music and Radio in the main site menu. The news and all things considered is coming up at 4 o'clock, but we'll round out this afternoon's music with an overture to an operetta by Jacques Offenbach, the operetta called Bluebeard. It's performed here by the Vienna Symphony under Bruno Weil's direction.

0: he'll bring up Taiwan.
1: American legislation requires the U.S. to provide for Taiwan's defense, and that includes selling Taiwan arms. Trump has also said he'll raise the case of imprisoned Hong Kong activist and publisher Jimmy Lai, as well as an imprisoned Christian pastor in China. Emily Fang, NPR News.
2: The Supreme Court cleared the way for Alabama to change its congressional maps in a way that consolidates Republican power. NPR's Debbie Elliott reports it's part of a broader push in Republican-controlled southern states to redistrict after the court ruled it's unconstitutional to draw district lines based on race.
3: The Supreme Court is allowing Alabama to use a map that eliminates one of two largely black congressional districts now represented by black Democrats. In a social media post, Republican State Attorney General Steve Marshall lauds the victory.
4: We have fought for years against courts forcing Alabama to sort its citizens by race. And we were right to fight.
3: Freshman Democratic Congressman Shamari Figures of Mobile holds one of the targeted seats.
5: This is a last-ditch effort, you know, led by the top Republican office holder in this country, Donald Trump, to be able to stay in a position where he, you know, has unchecked power.
3: Other southern legislatures are moving ahead with similar redistricting plans. Debbie Elliott, NPR News.
2: Some pancreatic cancer patients are expressing hope following successful clinical trials of new treatments. NPR's Yuki Noguchi reports some hope that science might outrun the deadly cancer.
6: Vicky Stinson has defied odds typical for pancreatic cancer patients. The Arizona native was diagnosed at a late stage. A doctor gave Stinson months, not years, to live. 2 years on, Stinson is alive and has felt well, thanks to a drug in a clinical trial, daraxonrasib, that is so promising, the Food and Drug Administration expanded access for patients prior to its approval. Stinson notes there are other promising treatments as well.
7: It feels like it's so close, and I kind of feel like a ripe tomato on a vine. And it's like, if I can just keep holding on for a little bit longer, this just might work for me.
6: Yuki Noguchi, NPR News.
2: Oil prices rose more than 3% today as the war with Iran threatens to drag on. This is NPR News.
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9: I'm Reno Probert, and this is Northwest News on NWPB. Agriculture officials are asking people in the Vancouver, Washington area to report any sightings of an invasive species of hornet. A yellow-legged hornet was found there last week on a cargo ship that had sailed from South Korea. Yellow-legged hornets are native to Southeast Asia. They have invaded areas ranging from Korea to Europe and the Southeast United States. They are smaller but more aggressive than the giant hornets that Washington state officials eradicated after 5 years' effort. Insect experts consider the yellow-legged hornets a greater threat to honeybees and other important pollinators than the giant hornets. The Vancouver sighting is the first in the western U.S. A Eugene, Oregon police officer has resigned, and the city's independent police auditor has vowed an investigation after EPD body cam footage emerged online Saturday that contained profane and racist language. KLCC's Brian Bull reports.
10: The footage is from January 30th, the night Eugene police declared a riot during a protest at the federal building. The video appears to show an EPD officer talking to another on a cell phone while driving. The conversation includes remarks about protesters lacking jobs and not caring about, quote, illegal aliens, then casually talking about incidents of domestic violence. Near the end of the clip, stereotypical references about black people are made. In a release, Eugene Independent Police Auditor Craig Renetsky said the comments were highly offensive, racist in nature, and simply disgusting. In a separate release, EPD Chief Chris Skinner said the comments were wrong, disrespectful, and completely inconsistent with the values of the Eugene Police Department. He said when an officer speaks with hate or prejudice, it damages the trust the EPD works hard to build with the community. I'm Brian Bull, reporting in Eugene.
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11: 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I'm Sasha Pfeiffer in Washington, D.C.
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0: All in all, Brown says, he's willing to put up with some hassle for the benefit those beavers create.
1: Just all the birds and things, they have a choice of the wheat fields or come in here with trees and water. I had three deer here yesterday. Yeah, it's really nice.
0: Reporting near Pullman, Washington, I'm Rachel Sun.
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